0: In a moment, the end of one era, the dawn of another. A beautiful overlap of past and present from Menlo Park. 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
0: We're about to hear a piece that took Robert Schumann 12 days to write, but it took 50 years and Johannes Brahms to get it published. It was an experiment that Schumann wrote for a very unusual ensemble, two pianos, two cellos, and horn. After hearing it for the first time, Schumann had second thoughts. He changed it, published a version for just two pianos, and that's the way it was played for 50 years. After Schumann died, Brahms played that version a few times with Schumann's widow Clara, who showed him the original version. And in 1893, nearly 40 years after Schumann's death, Brahms had the piece published in its original form. But even today, it's still most often performed as a piano duet. Here's Schumann's original vision, revived by Brahms, and brought to life by an ensemble in concert at the Music at Menlo Festival, Menlo Park, California. Wuhan and Heyun Park are playing the pianos, David Finkel and Dimitri Atapin on cellos, and Kevin Rivard on French horn. Robert Schumann's Andante and Variations, the way he intended.

0: In a moment, sometimes moms have to be a little sneaky. You're listening to Performance Today from APM. Sure, these days everyone knows Johann Sebastian Bach, right? And of course his sons Carl and Johann Christian come to mind. You might even pull the names Wilhelm Friedemann and Johann Christoph Friedrich out of your memory banks. Great musicians, maybe not as famous as their dad or some of their brothers. But the Bach family tree was ripe with talent even before Johann Sebastian. The most famous pre-Johann Sebastian Bach was an older cousin, Johann Christoph. J.S. described him as the profound composer. Great music and the stories behind it 24/7 at your classical companion, 89.1 WMHT-FM Schenectady, 88.7 WRHV-FM Poughkeepsie, WMHT-HD, and streaming online at classicalwmht.org.
1: Around 2 years old, the average child is able to string together a couple of words. Eat with a spoon. They can run, they can kick a ball with some success. The vast majority of two-year-olds are not at the developmental level to start taking piano lessons. Makes a lot of sense that Llewellyn Sanchez Werner's mother, Martha, could not find a piano teacher who would teach her two-year-old. But she knew Llewellyn had a rare gift. At two, he'd sit under the piano and listen to others play, and then he'd try to play what he heard by ear. So Martha found a workaround. She signed herself up for piano lessons and just happened to bring Llewellyn along. During the lesson, Llewellyn did exactly what he normally did at home. He popped over to the piano and played, responding to the music that he'd just heard. The teacher was quickly convinced that this little guy was ready for instruction. And the next time a lesson rolled around, it was Llewellyn, not his mom, on the bench. Llewellyn Sanchez Werner is now in his late 20s. He's performed for several presidents and dignitaries around the world. His international career is blossoming. Let's hear from a concert he gave in Jacksonville Beach, Florida. Llewellyn Sanchez Werner playing the Polonaise Fantasy by Frédéric Chopin.

0: The Polonaise Fantasy by Frédéric Chopin. Pianist Llewellyn Sanchez Werner gave that concert at St. Paul's by the Sea Episcopal Church, about four blocks from the Atlantic Ocean in Jacksonville Beach, Florida. An event sponsored by the Beaches Fine Arts Series, which has been presenting classical concerts for free since 1972. It is always a treat to share concert highlights from around the world here on PT. And this spring, I invite you to join me on an in-person musical tour of Germany and Prague. We'll be hitting three of the world's premier classical music events, the Dresden and Prague Spring Music Festivals and the Beethoven Festival in Leipzig. Rich conversation, delicious food, and great company. It's an intimate group trip, only 40 spots, and they're going fast. See the full itinerary, including details of one very featured performance, at publicradiocustomtravel.org. Our technical director here at PT is Craig Thorson. Gene Barron is our technical producer. Our manager of media production and operations is Corey Schreppel. The senior director of media operations for APM is Josh Kubasta. We had engineering help this week from Michael Osborne and Michael DeMarc. I'm Valerie Kaler. 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
0: A listener from Santa Fe writes in with a question. Val, what is the range of the viola? That is a great question, and I'm so glad to hear somebody express curiosity about the far too often maligned viola. The range of a viola is really just as far as you can throw it. From APM, American Public Media, this is Performance Today. I'm Valerie Kaler, and I'm kidding! There are way too many bad viola jokes out there. The fact is, I adore the rich, velvety, chocolatey sound of a well-played viola. And in this piece, Spanish composer Joaquin Turina makes the case for the viola as a great romantic lover. Details on the way, and Turina's Andalusian scene. Joaquin Turina wrote his Andalusian scene in 1912, and that's on the way a bit later this hour. Right now, a piece he wrote later in life, in 1936. This movement for piano trio is called Amanecer, or Dawn, the Lincoln Trio playing music by Joaquin Turina.

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1: Little Bernard lived in a small town in 18th century Finland, and as far as he could tell, there was only one person in that town with any interest in music, a shop assistant who played the flute after hours. One evening, little Bernard lingered to listen, too long for his parents, who had been searching for him. They scolded him, but he returned the next evening. Eventually, Bernard taught himself the clarinet and joined a military band. Bernard Henrik Krusell would go on to become one of the greatest composers Finland has ever known. 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
0: It's not a name we hear very often, Franz Schmidt. We rarely hear his music either, partly because Schmidt was overshadowed by other 20th century composers like Gustav Mahler, Richard Strauss, and Erich Korngold, and partly because in his final year of life, Schmidt's music was embraced by the Nazis. In 1938, the Nazis proclaimed Schmidt the greatest living composer in what was formerly known as Austria. They loved his oratorio based on the Book of Revelation and co-opted its premiere. And then Hitler commissioned him to write a cantata called The German Resurrection. I'm sorry to say that Schmidt took the commission, but the question remains, was he truly a willing participant in the project? He died before he finished the cantata, and he'd actually set it aside to work on other pieces, including one for Jewish pianist Paul Wittgenstein. Although he never pushed back on the Nazis' embrace of him, never disavowed the regime, and did allow himself to be used by it, his close friends maintained that Schmidt did not share the Nazis' anti-Semitic views. A complicated legacy. Let's hear something Schmidt wrote in simpler times, the second movement of the Symphony No. 2 by Franz Schmidt.

0: Our staff here at PT is senior producer Catherine Slusher, producers Megan Oglesby and Kathleen Bradbury, associate producer John Goman, our music blogger is David Kemp, and our classical digital producer is Inez Juanchez. I'm Valerie Kaler. 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
1: 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I'm Steve Seal. That's next time on APM's SymphonyCast.
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Percy Grainger's Country Gardens, in the orchestration there on WMHT, obviously. David Perry conducting the London Phil. Here's András Schiff's Bach next on WMHT. That's András Schiff, the Hungarian pianist, recorded the complete Bach works for keyboard in the 1990s. This, the opening of the E major keyboard concerto number 2.

quintessential Bach there on WMHT, Johann Sebastian Bach, the opening of the E major keyboard concerto number 2 from András Schiff on piano with the Chamber Orchestra of Europe. Coming up next on WMHT, pianist Paula Bethelmann on the faculty of Skidmore explores her Jewish heritage, that's what she's called this album, with music by Paul Schoenfeld, the Jewish pianist composer, who appeared as a young pianist with Leonard Bernstein at his Young People's Concerts in the 1960s, writing the 6 improvisations on Hasidic melodies in 1985.

0: pianist Paula Bethelmann at Skidmore, exploring her Jewish heritage on WMHT. The six improvisations on Hasidic melodies by Paul Schoenfeld, 1985.
1: Sometimes it's hard to find the right words to define a feeling. Arturo Toscanini was having a hard time describing to the orchestra the feeling he wanted to convey in this piece, Claude Debussy's symphonic suite, La Mer. Suddenly, Toscanini had an idea. He pulled a silk handkerchief out of his pocket and threw it up in the air. As it wafted down and fell softly to the floor, he said, "Play it like that." And that's why he was Toscanini. 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
0: It's late Beethoven next on WMHT. He hadn't written a string quartet for 10 years when he wrote this. The first of his late quartets is Opus 127 of 1825. We're going to hear the Emerson String Quartet in the first movement with this amazing unison opening.

The opening allegro of Beethoven's Opus 127 is string quartet number 12 in E flat, the first of his late quartets after an absence of a decade, 1825, in a recording there on WMHT from the Masters, the Emerson String Quartet. Here's a little G&S next on WMHT. This one, the Mikado of 1885, ran for 672 performances straight.

A little GNS for you there on WMHT, Overture to the Mikado by Arthur Sullivan, 1885, and that performance from a big GNS fan, Charles McCarris, conducting the Philharmonia Orchestra. It's William Bolcombe's most famous little piece next on WMHT, The Graceful Ghost Rag.

William Bolcombe's most famous little piece, his graceful ghost rag, played there by Eugene Barbon. It's the lovely slow movement of the Barber Violin Concerto next on WMHT. Samuel Barber in Europe when he began it, Switzerland, 1941, finished here in the Pocono Mountains. Joshua Bell, he's a soloist with the Baltimore Symphony Orchestra.

The lovely slow movement from the Barber Violin Concerto, Samuel Barber, his Opus 14, played there by Joshua Bell with the Baltimore Symphony under the baton of David Zimmern.

0: 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That performance from Fabio Biondi and Europa Galante. Now, I don't know about you, but if your house is anything like the state of mine on a Saturday morning, then it's in serious need of some Saturday morning chores. 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
2: Charles Mouton was a lutenist and a composer in France, active in the mid and late 17th century. This is one of Mouton's dances.

A dance inspired by a gavotte. It's from the 17th century. 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

0: A little earworm there by William Byrd, the Tudor composer. That was by Lady Neville's Ground of 1591, performed by Sonnambula.
1: This is Italy, and now has begun what I have always thought to be the supreme joy in life. I am writing, dear parents, to thank you for having given me all this happiness. When Felix Mendelssohn turned 21, his parents gave him a gift, a trip to Italy, a gift that inspired what he later called the jolliest work he had ever composed, his gorgeous Fourth Symphony, the Italienne, a gift to a young composer that turned out to be a gift to us all. 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

0: the Night Shadow Ballet, an arrangement of tunes from operas of Vincenzo Bellini for that 1946 Balanchine Ballet, The Night Shadow, Terence Kern, and the Orchestra of the London Festival Ballet, WMHT.
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0: Concerto in D Major by Tommaso Albinoni. Soloist John Anderson was the oboist you heard performing with the Philharmonia Orchestra, and conductor Simon Wright. The most challenging thing about playing the oboe? According to one player, it's the stamina. It takes just a ton of effort to produce a sound through that tiny double reed. John Anderson makes it sound effortless.
1: She left an abusive husband during the height of the Great Depression and moved with her two daughters to the home of one of her piano students. Organist, teacher, and composer Florence Price was recovering from a broken foot, which left her with some time to work on this, her first symphony. When the Chicago Symphony Orchestra performed it in 1933, Price became the first African-American woman to have her music performed by a major American orchestra. 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

That was the great Ashkenazi, Vladimir Ashkenazi, playing Chopin. You know, he made those Chopin recordings in his lunch times as a break from a music festival he was performing in all morning and all afternoon, going in the lunch times to record one Chopin album from Go to Woe. Isn't that extraordinary? That was Chopin's famous Opus 40, number one, The Military Polonaise. It's Edvard Grieg next on WMHT, the Norwegian composer, who we're going to disobey by playing the symphony. He wrote on the score, Must Never Be Performed, just 20 years old, in 1863, and that was honoured until as recently as 1980, when it finally had a performance in Russia. And the world premiere recording here of Edvard Grieg's Symphony in C minor from Pyotr Ankerset and the Malmö Symphony Orchestra.

0: disobeying Edvard Grieg there on WMHT, the symphony in C minor from his youth that he said must never be performed in the world premiere recording there. Piotr Engerset at the helm of the Malmö Symphony Orchestra.
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lutenist Shirley Rumsey playing that ancient little Spanish song, Corderme les vacas, watching the cows, or possibly watching the girls, rather, right here on WMHT

Know someone who is really good at giving gifts? Tell them about Fanny Mendelssohn. Shortly after she married artist and illustrator Wilhelm Hensel, she composed a set of 12 short works for piano, each work representing a month in the past year of their lives together. Lovely, right? But it gets better. She left space at the top of each piece for Wilhelm to add an illustration so he could share his memories of the year. 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

the sparkling opening of the Saint-Saëns Piano Concerto No. 5, the so-called Egyptian Concerto, written in Luxor in a famous performance there. Italian pianist Aldo Ciccolini recorded with a Paris orchestra, Serge Borot conducting.

One of the most painful things about being an artist is that sometimes you have to leave some beautiful work on the cutting room floor, so to speak. Sometimes you have to kill your darlings in service of the story. George Gershwin felt that way about some of the music that didn't make it into his opera Porgy and Bess. But Gershwin couldn't stop thinking about the parts that were left over. So he used those leftovers to cook up this work, his marvelous Catfish Row Suite. 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

0: A little nocturne by John Field, the inventor of the word nocturne for piano. That was number 12, the Noontide Nocturne, played by Alessandra Ott.
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One of the most famous of Mendelssohn's Songs Without Words, his great cycles of pieces for piano. Number one there, played by Daniel Adney,

0: Ever have a change of heart? Been dead set against doing something, but then thought, well, all right, maybe. How'd it turn out? Edvard Grieg passed on Heinrich Ibsen's offer to compose music for the play Peer Gynt. He just wasn't feeling it. But the longer he sat with the idea, the more he thought, maybe I should. Eventually, Grieg began to think he was, in fact, the only man for the job. And he may have been right. The two marvelous suites he composed based on his music for Peer Gynt remain some of Grieg's best-known work to this day. Great music and the stories behind it. 24/7 at your classical companion, 89.1 WMHT-FM Schenectady, 89.7 WRHV-FM Poughkeepsie, WMHT-HD1, and streaming online at WMHT.org.
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0: listener-supported WMHT sacred music of Wolfgang Amadeus Mozart, the Exultate Jubilate, K-165. 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
1: 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Fabio Biondi plays Vivaldi's Concerto in D.

Vivaldi's Rom 171 there on WMHT, the Violin Concerto in D Major, featuring Venetian violinist Fabio Biondi with his group Europa Galante.

0: from the movie Goodbye Lenin of 2003. That was Summer 78, music by Jan Tiersen, played there on WMHT by Jeroen van Veen.
1: 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Raymond Lepard leads the English Chamber Orchestra.

0: The Sonata in 5 in A, Opus 2, Number 3 of Tommaso Albinoni, the English Chamber Orchestra led by Raymond Leppard on your Classical Companion, WMHT.
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0: an ocean of memories from the movie Titanic in 1997. I think I'm the only person alive not to have seen that. 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
0: And thank you so much for tuning in. 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This one composed at a rather debauched time of his life, drinking so much that he had to check himself into a sanatorium. But the happiest, most neoclassical of his symphonies, number 3 in C major, 1907, in a Finnish performance here, Oku Kamu conducts.

0: One of the great C major endings, the Sibelius, Symphony No. 3 in C major, 1907, in a Finnish performance there on WMHT, Okko Kaamu conducting the Helsinki Radio Symphony Orchestra.
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0: Lefova Antnes plays Brahms next on WMHT, the soulful little intermezzo number 2.

I always imagine old Brahms playing that to himself late at night at the piano, feeling rather lonely. That was Brahms's B-flat minor, Intermezzo No. 2, played on WMHT by Norwegian pianist Leif Ove Andsnes.

He always said he was too ugly for show business. Yosef was from a show business family for sure, though. His father and brothers were well-known composers and band leaders, and he had the family musical talent. But Yosef Strauss was a man of many talents, an engineer, a mathematician, a playwright, an inventor. Among his designs was a horse-drawn street sweeper. But when his brother, the Waltz King, fell ill from exhaustion, Yosef was pressed into service in the family business, helping compose and lead Johann Jr.'s orchestras. Turns out Yosef was good at that too. Great music, great composers, and the stories behind them 24/7 here at your Classical Companion at 89.1. 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

0: from 1878, the first set of eight Slavonic dances, the Opus 46 set by Antonín Dvořák on your Classical Companion WMHT. That was Christoph von Dohnányi leading the Cleveland Orchestra.
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It's Felix Mendelssohn next on WMH2. Loved depicting water. We're going to hear his concert overture inspired by Goethe, Calm Sea and Prosperous Voyage of 1828.

0: calm sea and prosperous voyage, Felix Mendelssohn's Concert Overture of 1828. Third performance on WMHT from Roy Goodman conducting the Hanover Band. 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

It's a Mussorgsky masterpiece next on WMHT. His great pictures at an exhibition of 1874 inspired by the very pictures by his painter friend Victor Hartmann, who to his great grief had just died far too young. 10 movements in total, linked by that wonderful promenade theme. In the original here for piano, somehow even more magnificent on just piano, played here by Mikhail Pletnyov.

0: Ending on the Great Gate of Kyiv, we've been listening to Morris Musorgsky's Pictures at an Exhibition of 1874, somehow even more magnificent in the original on piano there, don't you think? The pianist there on WMHT was Mikhail Plednyov.
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In 1892, Johannes Brahms was being hailed as the next Beethoven, a fact that did not go unnoticed by Brahms' good friend, Waltz King Johann Strauss Jr. Strauss composed a waltz dedicated to his talented buddy to be performed that year in Vienna's Great Hall of Music. He took the title from the poem that inspired Beethoven's Ode to Joy, and that is how we got this wonderful work, the Be Embraced All You Millions Waltzes. 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

0: Join me, pianist Orly Shaham, for a numbers game. We have five brilliant young musicians. One is an 11-year-old violinist who moved from Sydney, Australia at 7 years old to attend the Juilliard School. Two are violists, and one of them is a 6'5", 12th grader from Englewood, New Jersey, whose viola is almost as tall as he is. Next time on From the Top.
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It's a Glazunov masterpiece. Next in the music on WMHT, Alexander Glazunov writing this ballet in 1900 for the St. Petersburg Imperial Ballet, Petipa choreographing. This season's in four tableaux, beginning on winter, a winter landscape. Secondly, a landscape covered with flowers, a landscape of flowing fields of wheat, a landscape in autumn, that's the famous autumn bacchanal, and finally, the sable sky. Glazunov's Opus 67, Erudovat conducts.

0: ending on the sable sky, constellations of stars sparkling above the earth. We've been listening to this season's Alexander Glazunov's ballet of 1900, Ada Dovart in that recording on WMHT conducting the Minnesota Orchestra. You know who Tchaikovsky idolized? Mozart. 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
3: 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A dance by Aram Khachaturian.

0: The Mazurka, one movement from a concert suite R.M. Khachaturian composed out of incidental music he wrote for a play called Masquerade.
1: Francis was out traveling with some companions in an effort to recruit more members for their religious order when they stopped along a roadside to admire rows of trees filled with birds. Francis was moved to preach a sermon to his feathered friends, who surrounded him enthralled. Not one flew away. The story of St. Francis's sermon to the birds inspired Franz Liszt to compose this work, some musical onomatopoeia, The Sermon to the Birds. 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

0: Did you know that October 1st is International Coffee Day? 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

0: The gorgeous Adagio, third movement, great old recording with Jacqueline Dupré, the soloist, the London Symphony led by Sir John Barbaroli, the cello concerto in E minor, opus 85 of Edward Elgar, on your classical companion, WMHT. 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
1: 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I'm Mary Darcy, and I'll bring you a daily dose of that sweet sunshine with your Vitamin M, your 9 o'clock Mozart, every weekday at 9 o'clock sharp, right here on WMHT.
2: It's the most popular of the Vaughan Williams symphonies for you next on WMHT. Vaughan Williams, the great pacifist who'd fought in the First World War. And you know, the more violent that the world got, the more peaceful and pastoral his music became. This one, his Symphony No. 5, born out of a cantata that never came to fruit, is Pilgrim's Progress, begun in 1938, in this recording from Leonard Slatkin conducting the Philharmonia Orchestra,

0: ending on that marvellous Passacaglia. We have been listening to the Symphony No. 5 in D major by Ralph Vaughan Williams, his Wartime Symphony, 1943. In that recording on WMHT from Leonard Slatkin at the helm of the Philharmonia Orchestra. In 1827, one of Beethoven's patrons brought him the complete works of George Frederick Handel back from England. And Beethoven wept with joy. Handel was his favourite composer, and you can see why. Who's your favourite composer? 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
1: What do you do when you have something to do that you have to do, but you don't so much want to do? Maybe you punt, take a bit of a shortcut, and that's understandable. Even Mozart did that. The composer famously hated writing for the flute, but a commission is a commission. So when he received one that included a lot of flute work, he took a shortcut, reworking an earlier oboe concerto into this, his marvelous Flute Concerto No. 2 in D, and nobody was the wiser. 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
0: It's classic Tchaikovsky next, his famous Marsch Slav, written to benefit wounded Serbian soldiers in their battle with the Turks, with the Ottoman Empire in 1876, in this performance on WMHT from the London Symphony. Andre Previn conducts.

0: Tchaikovsky is wonderful. Marsh Slav of 1876. That was Andre Previn on WMHT conducting the London Symphony Orchestra.
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Some hot-blooded Spanish passion next on WMHT. Some Catalan passion, in fact, by the Catalan composer-violinist Juan Manén, born in Barcelona, 1883. This is the violin concerto that he wrote for Fritz Kreisler, his Concierto Español, played here by Chanmai Young with the Barcelona Symphony Orchestra.

0: The Violin Concerto No. 1, the Concerto Español, by Juan Manén, the Catalan composer, in a Catalan performance there. Chanoel Young was a soloist with the Barcelona Symphony Orchestra, Daryl Ang conducting.
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0: And a very good morning to you. 10 o'clock on this Saturday, October 3rd. Welcome to this first weekend in October, and a beautiful weekend it's going to be too. This is your classical companion, WMHT. I'm Charlotte Wilson with listener requests for the rest of the morning. classical@wmht.org, the email address to write into. And another gorgeous program you've put together for me, including one of Handel's most famously beautiful arias, with the entire cantata, The Eternal Source of Light Divine, in just over 20 minutes, and the piece that strikes terror into the heart of every snare drum percussionist. That's Ravel's famous Bolero in just a few minutes. And this first request of the morning goes out to two very special young listeners whose father, Richard, wrote in last weekend wanting Chopin's Winter Wind Etude for these too early in the season nor'easters we're having. That's you, Audrey and Jeremiah. Good morning. Welcome to the show. I can't tell you how pleased I am to have you listening. Here it is. Just wait for the moment when the wind appears. It's played here by the youngest ever winner of the Chopin competition, Yundi Lee.

Yundi Li playing Frédéric Chopin. He's the Chinese pianist, youngest ever winner of the International Chopin Competition at the age of just 18. That was Chopin's Winter Wind Etude in A minor for Audrey and Jeremiah. Hope you enjoyed that. Make another request. Thank you so much for tuning in. List of requests here on WMHT Classical at WMHT.org. And it's one of the most famous classical pieces ever composed. 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The piece that Maurice Ravel famously described as 15 minutes of orchestral tissue without music. His famous Bolero of 1928. Lauren Mazel conducts.

0: Ravel's Bolero of 1928 with that famous crashing final chord. You know, it's because of that that people thought that he was trying to depict the end of civilization or something after the First World War. And he said, no, no, no, it's just 15 minutes of orchestral tissue without music. That was Lauren Marzell, conductor of the Vienna Philharmonic. 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We're heading towards Handel's famous Eternal Source of Light Divine in its entirety, the whole cantata, not just the aria. Stay tuned for that, Suzanne, in just a few minutes. And Minor, our very erudite Minor of Troy, I have your new discovery, this violinless overture by one of the French Revolution composers, right after the break.
1: Join me, pianist Orly Shaham, for a numbers game. We have five brilliant young musicians. One is an 11-year-old violinist who moved from Sydney, Australia at 7 years old to attend the Juilliard School. Two are violists, and one of them is a 6'5", 12th grader from Englewood, New Jersey, whose viola is almost as tall as he is. Next time on From the Top.
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Well, that's a new discovery for me too, Mana. Thank you for that. The overture to Utal, the Scottish opera by Etienne Méhul, 1806. Apparently, Scottish things were regarded as dark, hence the no violins, wanting to achieve a darker texture. That was Christophe Rousset and Les Talents Lyriques. 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Good morning next to Suzanne of Wappinger's Falls, our biggest fan of Bach's Lunch. She requested Handel's famous aria, Eternal Source of Light Divine. And we had a bit of time up our sleeves, so let's have the whole thing, shall we? His complete 10-movement cantata, written for the birthday of lucky Queen Anne in London in 1713. This performance from the Choir of King's College, Cambridge. Stephen Clebury conducts.

written for the birthday of Queen Anne in 1713. Handel's Eternal Source of Light Divine, the cantata in its entirety, ending on that wonderful final chorus, From Whence All Human Blessings Flow. That was the choir of King's College, Cambridge, recorded in King's College, presumably, with that wonderful echo, and the Academy of Ancient Music, conducted by Stephen Clebury, for Suzanne of Wappinger's Falls. Hope that set you up for the weekend. 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Michael, here's your favourite Mozart overture to close out the hour. Colin Davis conducts.

0: Wolfgang Amadeus Mozart. It is most genius, the overture to Don Giovanni for Michael of Albany. That's my favorite opera too, I think, Michael of all time. That recording from Colin Davis in Staatskapelle Dresden. List of requests on WMHT. Myron, I have your request in memory of Nick. I'm so sorry. 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

In Paradisum, the heavenly finale of the Fore Requiem, the sunlit, oh-so-human Fore Requiem, sung there by the Trinity College Choir and London Musici. Conductor goes unmentioned for Myron. What a lovely way to remember close friends. Have a lovely weekend. Listener requests on WMHT, classical at WMHT.org. Thank you for joining me. I'm Charlotte Walton. This next request for Cole of Kingston, who wants to know if Salieri wrote anything other than opera. Yes, he did, including this lovely collection of wind quintets that he made for a tour back to his homeland, Italy, in the late 1770s. We're going to hear the B-flat here, played by the Italian Woodwind Ensemble.

0: Wind Quintet in B-flat by Antonio Salieri, performed there by the Italian Woodwind Ensemble. Hope you enjoyed that. Cole of Kingston. 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Mark, stay tuned. I have your oh-so-tuneful Edvard Grieg right after the break.
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from Grieg's Peer Gynt Suite No. 2 with all those gorgeous tunes. That was the Arabian Dance and Solveig's Song. Herbert Blumstedt conducting the San Francisco Symphony there for Mark of Troy. Have a lovely weekend. List of requests here on WMHT Classical at WMHT.org. Annabelle, also of Troy. Stay tuned. I've got your wonderfully lush Rosenkavalier suite in just over 5 minutes. In the meantime, a little time up my sleeve. Let's have this Renaissance Paternoster by the Franco-Flemish composer Adrian Villars, 1527.

the Paternoster by Adrian Velat, became a music director of St. Mark's in Venice in the year 1527 when he wrote that. Imagine, people have been singing that for almost 500 years, sung in that recording by Ifyamingi Rudolfert in directing. Bringing us to our final request of the morning here on WMHT, classical at WMHT.org, the email address to write into for Annabelle of Troy, who's requested Richard Strauss's oh-so-lush Rosenkavalier Suite, his 1911 opera about the aging Marshalin and young Sophie and her Knight of the Rose. Hope you enjoy this recording, the classic recording from the Vienna Philharmonic. Andre Previn conducts.

finale of the Bach Brandenburg for Strings, number 3 in G, in a Slovakian performance there, Capella Istropolitana, directed by Bohdan Vachal. Right here on your classical companion, WMHT. You know, Brahms was very self-critical, consigned most of what he wrote in his youth to the bin, except for this piano trio. And interestingly, he wrote it completely again, came up with a completely different version later in his life, but he kept this original, the B major trio, opus 8. We're going to hear the opening allegro from Joshua Bell and Friends.

0: The opening allegro of Johannes Brahms's Opus 8, one of the first things that he allowed to survive from his youth, his piano trio number 1 in the original version there, played by the trio of Joshua Bell on violin, Stephen Isserles cello, Jeremy Denk on piano, right here on your classical companion, WMHT. Do you play the guitar? I've got a classical guitar composer for you after the break whose method is still in use today, and we're heading towards Kabalevsky's wonderful comedians. You'll know it in just over 10 minutes.
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one of the little petit duo published in 1811 for two guitars by Ferdinando Carulli, the great Neapolitan classical guitarist. Wrote the method, still in use today. That was his little duo in G major, played by John Williams and Julian Bream. Right here on your classical companion, WMHT, we're heading towards Kabalevsky's marvellous Comedians. You'll know it in 10 minutes. In the meantime, this beautiful concerto grosso by Georg Muffat from the German Baroque. He called this Sweet Sleep.

The Sweet Sleep Concerto, that's what he called it, number 4 in G minor, by Georg Muffat from the German Baroque, 1701. That was Peter Zajacek conducting Musica Eterna Bratislava, bringing us almost to 12:45 on WMHT, and all right, this'll perk you up for your Saturday afternoon, Kabalevsky's famous Comedian Suite for orchestra in its entirety, 10 movements in total. The famous Comedian's Galop is up second in the famous recording. Charles Groves conducts.

0: Kabalevsky's wonderful Chameleons Suite, Dmitri Kabalevsky, 1940, and the famous recording there. Charles Groves conducting the Philharmonia Orchestra. Bringing us almost to 1 o'clock this beautiful fall afternoon on WMHT. Thank you for joining me. I've got Dvorak's wonderful Scherzo Capriccioso in the next hour. Also, the father of the string quartet at his finest. And spiriting you back to St. Mark's in Venice, right after the break.
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Concord Ensemble, the Grammy-winning Concord Ensemble, recorded in Troy on the stage of the Troy Musical, singing their lovely Agnus Dei from Thomas Luis de Victoria's most famous mass, written for St. Mark's in Venice in 1576. Bringing us into the 1 o'clock hour on WMHT. It's a Dvorak masterpiece for orchestra next. His wonderful Scherzo Capriccioso of 1883.

0: Antonín Dvořák's famous Opus 66, his Scherzo Capriccioso of 1883, that performance from Paavo Järvi at the helm of the Royal Philharmonic. Right here on your classical companion, WMHT, got one of those lovely Boccherini cello concertos right after the break, and ending my afternoon with you with one of the father of the string quartet's finest, full of invention, fire, good taste and new effects. Stay tuned for that in just over 15 minutes.
1: 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I'm Steve Seal. 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
0: Just gone 20 past one this beautiful Saturday afternoon on WMHT. Hope your weekend has begun well. We're heading towards one of the father of the string quartet's finest. In the meantime, one of those lovely Boccherini cello concertos. You know that he was a cello virtuoso himself. He could play right up in the violin register, and they say that if you weren't watching him, you couldn't even tell that it wasn't a violin. Boccherini's Cello Concerto No. 2, the D major here, played by the great Rostropovich with Collegium Musicum Zurich.

The Cello Concerto No. 2, the D major, by Luigi Boccherini, 1770, in the famous recording there, from the great Rostropovich, with Paul Zacher conducting Collegium Musicum Zurich, bringing us to the father of the string quartet to close out the hour, Franz Joseph Haydn, and one of his opus 76, the one that's called The Graveyard Quartet, Fornini, 1770, in the famous recording there, from the great Rostropovich, with Paul Zacher conducting Collegium Musicum Zurich, bringing us to the father of the string quartet to close out the hour, Franz Joseph Haydn, and one of his opus 76, the one that's called The Graveyard.

six sharps, which are called Kreuzer, crosses in German. I rather prefer that explanation myself. Anyway, here it is, Haydn's Opus 76, number 5, played here by the Doric String Quartet.

0: the father of the string quartet, Franz Joseph Haydn, his string quartet in D major, opus 76, number 5, in that performance from the Doric string quartet, Haydn Experts, bringing us almost at 2 o'clock on WMHT. That's all from me for the moment. Charlotte Wilson, thank you so much for tuning in. Have a lovely weekend, won't you? Enjoy those beautiful fall colours. Bye-bye.
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0: He was 22 years old and determined to take home the Anton Rubinstein Prize for pianists. But Sergei Prokofiev wasn't sure he could play a classical work well enough to win. He decided instead to perform one of his own pieces, but he was thwarted when he learned that only published works were allowed in the competition. What's a young musician to do? Young Sergei looked around and found a publisher willing to produce 20 copies of this work. And just like that, his first concerto was published. Spoiler alert, he won. 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
1: And into the 20th century, next on WMHT with that shimmering tintinnabulation style by Estonian composer Avo Pärt, writing his famous Fratres for various combinations of instruments in 1977. We're going to hear this version, number 6 for orchestra. Franz Walter Most conducts.

0: Fratres, the famous Avo patch, originally composed 1977. Their version on WMHT for orchestra, obviously, with Franz Walter Most conducting the London Phil.
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0: It's Gabrielle Fauré next on WMHT. Passionate Fauré. Speaking for myself, this is the piece that made me pick up the cello as a youngster. The famous little Fauré Élégie, so stirring, featuring the great cellist here, Jacqueline Dupré,

0: cellist Jacqueline Dupré, still in her heyday there, performing Faure's oh-so-passionate elegy for piano and cello in C minor with her husband, Daniel Barenboim, there on piano.
1: And thank you so much for your company. You've tuned in at the right time because we have a blockbuster piano concerto for you next on WMHT. The Grieg, Edvard Grieg, written when he was only 25 and still charmingly unsure of himself. He took it to Franz Liszt to ask him if it was all right. And Liszt said, "It's better than all right, my boy. Keep on keeping on and don't let them frighten you." The great Grieg piano concerto in A minor featuring pianist Leif Ove Arnsnes in this recording with the Bergen Philharmonic.

0: the Grieg Piano Concerto for you there on WMHT. Edvard Grieg, just 25 years old when he wrote that, his Piano Concerto in A minor of 1868, and that recording from Norwegian pianist Leif Ove Arnsnes with a Bergen Philharmonic Dmitry Kizayenko conducting.
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The young musician walked nearly 20 miles to see a performance of Verdi's Aida. By the end of the show, he had made up his mind to compose opera. Today, two of his works are the top most performed in North America, and many of the others are beloved. His name, Giacomo Puccini. 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

0: When he wrote that music, Beethoven was feeling really good. 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

horrible plague swept through the small German city, leaving illness and death and despair in its wake. People were looking to their leaders for hope. A pastor named Philip Nicolai tried to provide that hope. He composed a hymn, a work that mourned the souls lost, but a work of comfort in the life to come as well. Years later, Johann Sebastian Bach built upon that work to create one of his best-known cantatas, a lovely work of hope and peace, the cantata number 140, known as Sleepers Awake. 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

0: Did you know that October 1st is International Coffee Day? 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
2: Join me, pianist Orly Shaham, for a numbers game. We have five brilliant young musicians. One is an 11-year-old violinist who moved from Sydney, Australia at 7 years old to attend the Juilliard School. Two are violists, and one of them is a 6'5", 12th grader from Englewood, New Jersey, whose viola is almost as tall as he is. Next time on From the Top.
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So, it's one of the great piano concertos coming up next on WMH2, what I think of as the hypnotherapy piano concerto by Sergei Rachmaninoff in New York City in 1901, still suffering from writer's block after the disastrous premiere of his Symphony No. 1 a couple of years before. Struggling to write a new piano concerto, went to consult a hypnotherapist recommended by friends Nikolai Dahl. And Dahl told him, under hypnosis, you will begin your piano concerto, you will work with great facility, your concerto will be of excellent quality. And so it came to be. Rachmaninoff's Piano Concerto No. 2 in C minor, in a famous recording here from the great Byron Janis, recorded in Minneapolis in 1961.

0: Rachmaninoff's beloved Piano Concerto No. 2 in C minor, his Hypnotherapy Piano Concerto of 1901, in a famous recording there on WMHT. That was the great Byron Janis on piano, recorded with the Minneapolis Symphony under Antal Durati in 1961.
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0: This is Symphony Cast from APM, American Public Media. I'm Steve Seal, welcoming you to the last night of the proms. The culmination of the annual summertime BBC Proms Festival is a musical party unlike any other. The proms is already a festive affair, its concerts famously casual and often boisterous. The last night of the annual summertime festival, though, even more so. The Brits know how to create a classical music celebration that can be just as playfully fun as it is reverent to the music it honors, and you'll hear plenty of evidence of both at this concert. There are special guests, lots of imbibing, balloons and beach balls, and a great deal of singing along as the concert reaches its climax. Even silly costumes are fair game. And at the heart of it all, world-class music making from a bevy of beloved musicians on stage. This year, conductor Sakari Oramo will preside over the festivities, leading the BBC Symphony Orchestra, chorus, and singers in lots of traditional favorites and a few left-field surprises, too. The incredible pianist Yuja Wang is here, as well as Scottish tenor Nicky Spence, both sure to serve up plenty of flash in addition to their incredible virtuosity, making for a musical celebration that's both totally unique and totally British. It's why the last night of the proms is a famous, beloved annual tradition that concertgoers and radio listeners around the world look forward to with great anticipation every year. So get ready for a concert of great fun and fantastic music making at the last night of the proms 2026. Welcome to APM's Symphony Cast. Let's take our seats in the Royal Albert Hall and turn things over to our colleagues from the BBC, Petruk Trelawney and Georgia Mann.
1: Hyde Park is filled with fallen golden leaves. The temperature means jackets and jerseys are up for consideration once again. There is no doubt that there is a taste of autumn in the air. And what better signifies the changing of the seasons than the last night of the proms? Classical music's great party, a chance to raise a toast to a brilliant summer of concerts. Safe, of course, in the knowledge that there are musical delights galore for us in the hours, weeks and months ahead.
2: It has been an epic summer of music making here at the Royal Albert Hall and across the UK. 86 concerts featuring 3,000 musicians. Proms were performed in Gateshead, Middlesbrough, Sunderland, Bristol and Mold in North Wales, as well as 72 here in London. As ever, the Proms is the place to experience brand new music as well as the all-time great works. And this season, there have been 17 new BBC commissions and 12 world premiere performances.
1: Let's meet our master of ceremonies, the chief conductor of the BBC Symphony Orchestra, Sakari Oramo.
3: I'm very excited about performing with the orchestra. Leonard Bernstein's Candide Overture, Dedrick Smetana's Vltava, which I think is one of the most perfectly formed pieces of classical romantic music. And of course, it's great to work with soloists like Yuja Wang, Nicky Spence. It's the second time I work with Nicky Spence, who's a sort of larger-than-life character, very expressive, honey-toned tenor that is also a really good musician, able to sing many, many different styles perfectly. Yuja Wang I've worked with several times in the past, one of the most brilliant pianists technically that there are nowadays. Very down-to-earth sound, good musician, so she's also a delight to work with.
1: We're going to start with the overture to Leonard Bernstein's Candide. Much celebration of the American semi-quincentennial across the proms this season. Sakari Oramo on stage, bowing deeply, turning to salute the BBC Symphony Orchestra. The last night of the proms is underway.

Leonard Bernstein's overture from Candide, opening the last night of the Proms 2026. We're going back in time to 1911 now. John Fold's Celtic Lament.

0: The Celtic Lament by John Foulds. Elizabeth Bass playing the harp solo. Jonathan Asgard playing the cello solo. He's had a good summer. An appearance with a solo at the last night of the Proms, and earlier on in the year celebrating his son Thelonious, a midfielder in the Norwegian World Cup team,
1: that
0: who also plays
1: impressive.
0: For Rangers. They got to the quarterfinals, Norway, didn't they?
1: So they did.
0: The chaplet is being placed around the bust of Sir Henry Wood, a chaplet of laurel leaves, two Prommers dusting off the great man's head.
1: They are giving him a good dusting. Possibly he does need it. Brian Austin, one of those doing the dusting and applying the chaplet. He first stood in the arena 70 years ago in 1956 while waiting for his call-up papers. The call-up came before the end of the season, so he was away for the next 2 years. And Joe Robinson from Stevenage, he's been promming now for 10 years.
0: We should say it's the Royal Academy of Music that own the bust of Henry Wood and lend it to the Proms and the BBC each summer. The chaplet will be taken tomorrow to Holy Sepulchre Church in the City of London, where there is a memorial stained glass window to Wood, and at 6 o'clock there will be a service of thanksgiving and celebration for the Proms, which Georgia and I will be reading lessons at.
1: We shall.
0: Now, we're about to meet Nicky Spence.
1: Yes.
0: We start with him singing in what is in effect his second tongue, the Czech language.
1: Yes, he's going to sing from Dvořák's great opera, Rosalka, and he takes on the role of the prince.
2: He turns up in the forest and he's very much in wooing sexy prince codpiece mode. Mm. And then comes across Rusalka, who, as we know, doesn't have much to say. So he basically does a bit of, I think they call it transference, and just puts all of his love onto her. But with consent, obviously, she's in the mood. And it's just a beautiful outpouring of love, but also of mystery. And any Czech music just has so much honesty and kind of all organs on the sleeve. So it's a fantastic piece of music, and also the end of an act, so you get quite a triumphant end, which will probably make me sound way better than I am.
0: Oh, I don't know about that. Nicky Spence there. He is so associated with Czech music, isn't he? I mean, Janáček in particular. It was in 2024 he was awarded the Janáček Memorial Medal at the Janáček Brno Festival, and he's off shortly back there to star in The Adventures of Mr. Brucek to the Moon and to the 15th Century. No one better equipped than Nicky.
1: I must say, I don't think sexy prince codpiece was necessarily what Dvořák had in mind with this, although I'm interested to see how that interpretation might play out. The scene that we're about to witness, possibly complete with some squeaky balloons that seem to be going on down there on the arena floor.
0: A bit early for balloons.
1: I know, but something's going on. It involves a prince being drawn further into the woods by the sight of a mysterious creature, soon revealed as Rosalka, the water nymph. And we often hear that wonderful aria, don't we, from Rosalka herself.
0: Wondrous vision, immensely sweet. Are you human or a fairy tale? Asks the prince. Have you come to protect that rare creature I glimpsed in the dimness of the forest?
1: A rare creature indeed. Nicky Spence in a sparkling, sort of almost rhinestone-trimmed jacket, ready to take on the role of the prince in Dvořák's Rosalka here at the last night of the Proms.
3: Later.

0: You're a golden star shining into the dark night. My fairy tale, come with me. The final words of the Prince's aria from Dvorak's fairy tale opera, Wazalka, sung by our Prince this evening, Nikki Spence. And now some words from our conductor, Zachary Oram.
1: What a season of proms we've had. Across the UK, from the North East to North Wales, to Bristol, to here at the Royal Albert Hall. There have been 86 concerts featuring over 3,000 musicians. Silence and sound, the faces of friends. This for me sums up the whole of the proms and the whole of a life spent making music and listening to it too. You, the wonderful audience here and at home, give us the gift of your silence, of your time, of your attention. And we, the musicians here on stage, give you the gift of strange sounds organized into a language that speaks no words, but which we all understand. The miracle of music that bubbles up like a spring before it becomes a mighty river.

on this 2026 last night of the prom, Zachary Oramo conducting the BBC Symphony Orchestra, music by Bedřich Smetana, our second Czech composer of the evening. Mavlast, a river flowing through woods and meadows and on to the Czech capital, Prague. And here comes Yuja Wang, dressed in ivory-coloured silk. Behind her, Zachary Oramo. Broad smile on Yuja Wang's face as she shakes Igor Yusufovich's hand. Gestures to Zachary, bows deep, and takes her seat at the stool in front of the prom's Steinway piano.

0: Yuja Wang, playing the beguiling, glorious, sinuous piano concerto by Samuel Barber. Work he started in 1960, finished in 1962. It was premiered in September of that year. Described by one New York critic as being one of the most spectacular triumphs in the history of American music.
1: An incredible first half so far of this year's Last Night of the Proms from the Royal Albert Hall in London. And we'll be back with much more in just a moment. I'm Steve Seal. We hope you're enjoying this grand finale of the 2026 BBC Proms Festival here on SymphonyCast. A reminder that you can hear this concert again from our website, but do it soon because you'll only have access to the Proms concerts for a few short weeks. 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In just a moment, the Brits tribute to American icon Dolly Parton, and of course, all the usual pomp and, yes, the sing-alongs that make this festival finale one of the most famous annual classical music concerts there is. That's coming up next on EPM's SymphonyCast.
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Welcome back. I'm Steve Seal. This is APM's Symphony Cast. This week, we're in London for the last night of the Proms 2026, the annual rousing finale to the BBC Proms, one of the longest-running classical music festivals in the world. And this last night, arguably, its most famous installment. The Proms is famous for many things. It's the classical music festival that goes far beyond the usual, with its mix of old and new, stalwart favorites and new commissions, and even pop music, and all of it enjoyed with great enthusiasm by the Prommers here in the UK, and the last night of the festival even more so. Still to come, the finale sing-alongs imbued with all the British patriotism that are one of the hallmarks of the Proms last night. But first, something special. This year's last night comes on the heels of the passing of one of the world icons in country music just a few weeks ago, Dolly Parton, and Sakari Oramo and the BBC Symphony Orchestra chorus and some guest singers have put together a tribute.

0: A tribute to an all-time great here at the last night of the Proms, Beverly Knight, the Queen of British Soul, sang Dolly's I Will Always Love You, which Dolly wrote in 1973 as a farewell to her business partner and mentor, Porter Wagoner, famously covered by Whitney Houston. Everyone on their seats now as there is a projection of Dolly beneath the organ.
1: Directly underneath the bust of Henry Wood, there's Dolly and a thousand mobile phone lights swaying in time to that amazing musical sequence, including Louise's.
2: And yours,
1: and mine, let's be honest. Did you enjoy that, Stuart?
3: I loved that. That was a bit of a moment, wasn't it?
2: Really was. Is it a bit like what you were saying earlier on, that she's a great American songwriter? She had the ability to write tunes that sounded like they were folk songs that they weren't. Yes. And Paul McCartney, I think, has a similar gift.
3: Very similar. And also, the catchiest song, 95 Surely, the catchiest song about dismantling the patriarchy in the workplace ever.
2: Yes, from the 1980 comedy.
1: So look, we've reached this point in the evening where we all know where it's going now. We had the Fantasia on British Sea Songs. Then we have, of course, the Pomp and Circumstance March number one. Then we move into Jerusalem, the Britain arrangement of the national anthem. And finally, Auld Lang Syne. There is, Stuart, something very reassuring about this familiarity.
3: Absolutely, absolutely. The rest of the programme changes. And as we've seen tonight, it's an eclectic programme. It's been challenging at times, accessible at times. But this is an exhalation moment, isn't it? It's sort of like, now we can, I was going to say literally let our herd up, but that's not all.
1: Oh, hello, some ice is arriving.
2: Some ice buckets.
1: Wonderful. We might have a little drink to celebrate the entry into the sea songs. Not Georgia and I, obviously.
2: No, never.
1: We might allow our guests
2: would a drop pass our lips.
1: To have a little tincture. I mean, did you feel a great weight on your shoulders when you were doing this moment last year?
4: Huge weight. The words alone are quite difficult to memorise, to be honest.
1: Zachary Aramo is back on stage. The Fantasia on British Sea Songs, arranged by Henry Wood, starting with the saucy Arethusa.

opening his kilt to reveal a sequined rainbow flag, the LGBT plus pride flag. A pomp and circumstance march. Coming your way next, Zachary Oromo remains on the conductor's rostrum here at the Royal Albert Hall.

0: For Auld Lang Syne, those words of Robert Burns concluding this concert as they do every year, the BBC Symphony Orchestra, chorus, and singers, all led by Sakari Oramo, to close out this year's last night of the proms, the grand finale of the 2026 BBC Proms Festival here at the Royal Albert Hall in London on SymphonyCast. Our thanks to Georgia Mann and Petrarch Trelawney and all of our friends at the BBC. I'm Steve Seal. We do hope you've enjoyed this year's Last Night Festival and all of this summer's concerts from the 2026 BBC Proms Festival here on SymphonyCast. 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I'm Steve Seal. We'll see you again next time on SymphonyCast. 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
5: The New York Philharmonic this week is generously underwritten by the Kaplan Brothers Fund and the Audrey Love Charitable Foundation. One of the joys in presenting this series is that we feature quite a few world premieres. Just in the 16 years I've been hosting this show, I've been privileged to hear new works by John Adams, Esa-Pekka Salonen, Julia Wolfe, and so many others. But this week, we have the rare gift to present a previously unknown work by Maurice Ravel. I'm Alec Baldwin. I'm so glad you're here to experience this discovery with me on the New York Philharmonic this week. We open with a piece by Edgard Varèse called Emmerich. Written for a very large orchestra, the piece is notable for its extensive use of percussion, including sirens. Originally composed between 1918 and 1921, the score was revised in 1929. This was the first work Varèse composed after he moved to the United States. And since the composer destroyed many of his earlier pieces, one could argue that effectively makes Emmerich his opus 1. Cast in a single movement and lasting around 22 to 25 minutes, the piece begins with a Debussy-like tranquility and ends sounding more like the Rite of Spring. Varèse intended the title Emmerich to symbolize discoveries, new worlds on earth, in the sky, or in the minds of men. And we go down to the stage to hear Emmerich by Edgard Varèse. Gustavo Dudamel conducts the New York Philharmonic.